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2: 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I am Eugenia Uma. Here

0: other headlines. Tinubu sends state police amendment bill to Senate. Senate adjourns emergency plenary on state police overrep's death. Kenya to charge students for murder in deadly dormitory fire. Plus, Shell gets new Eagles contract, handed Olympic Eagles job. And other news in detail. President Bola Tinubu has transmitted a constitution alteration bill seeking the establishment of state police to the Senate. The Senate President Godswill Lokpabio made this known during plenary, adding that the Senate will consider the constitutional amendment bill today. Akpabio also announced that the states have promised to consider the state police bill on the same day once they receive it. The proposed legislation seeks to amend relevant provisions of the 1999 Constitution to create a legal framework for state police across the Federation. In a related development, the Senate has suspended consideration of the highly anticipated state police bill and all other legislative business at its emergency plenary session to honor the memory of a member of the House of Representatives, Honorable Yahaya Tungu, whose death cast a sobering mood over the National Assembly. The upper chamber had reconvened from recess amid expectations that lawmakers would accelerate action on the proposed constitutional amendment seeking to establish state police across the Federation, a measure widely seen as a major step in the ongoing efforts to reform Nigeria's security architecture. However, proceedings were cut short after Senate President Godswill Akpabio announced the death of Tungu, who represented the Kwame Funakaye Federal Constituency of Gombe State in the House of Representatives. Borno State Government has received the United Kingdom's Deputy Chief of Defence Staff, Lieutenant General Charlie Collins, for a high-level assessment of bilateral defence cooperation with the Nigerian Army. The British Defence Staff West Africa announced the visit in a post on its official X handle. According to the military, the visit underscores the UK's ongoing support for Nigeria-led initiatives aimed at enhancing security and promoting regional stability in West Africa amid persistent threats from terrorism and insurgency. This latest engagement comes as Nigeria enhances its transnational cooperation in the fight against banditry and terrorism, particularly in the northern region. The Inspector General of Police, Olatunji Disu, has called for deeper collaboration between the police, communities, traditional institutions, and other stakeholders to effectively tackle insecurity across the country. He also made a passionate plea for an end to the deep seated mutual suspicion between law enforcement and citizens, declaring that sustainable security can only be achieved when there is genuine trust on both sides. This made the call during a strategic stakeholders engagement on security in Awka, the Anambra State capital, represented by the Deputy Inspector General of Police in charge of the Southeast Geopolitical Zone, DIG Kenechukwu Omuemele. The IGP stressed that effective crime fighting depends on mutual trust and confidence between the police and the communities they serve. The Director General of the National Youth Service Corps, NYSC, Brigadier General Olakunle Nafiu, has cautioned Corps members against engaging in partisan politics as Nigeria moves closer to the 2027 general elections. He gave the warning during a town hall meeting with 2026 Batch B Stream 1 Corps members at the temporary NYSC orientation camp in Amada, Akko local government area of Gombe State. Nafiu stressed that the credibility and integrity of the NYSC scheme rests on its long-standing tradition of political neutrality, warning that any involvement in partisan activities could undermine public trust in the institution. He warned specifically against core members attending political rallies in NYSC uniforms or insignia, saying such actions could be easily misinterpreted by the public and media as institutional bias. 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Still to come, of foreign sports and entertainment. Away from the national stories, Kenyan prosecutors said they will charge a number of students with the murder of 16 schoolmates in the burning of a dormitory in late May that shocked the East African country. 16 pupils aged between 18 and 15 died and 132 were injured in a fire that broke out shortly after midnight on 28 May in a dormitory at the Utumishi Girls' School in Gilgil, about 100 kilometers north of Nairobi. 9 pupils from the school, which mainly caters for the children of police officers, are still in police custody. Most of them were arrested the day after the tragedy on charges of arson. Junta ruled Niger has officially submitted its request to withdraw from the International Criminal Court, ICC, the Hague-based tribunal said, 9 months after announcing the move alongside allies Mali and Burkina Faso. The three Sahelian countries are all ruled by hardline military governments that came to power in coup between 2020 and 2023 and have turned their backs on the West. They jointly announced their withdrawal from the ICC in September last year, calling the court an instrument of neocolonial repression in the hands of imperialism. In a statement sent to AFP, the ICC said it had received an instrument of withdrawal on June 18th from Niger, led by General Abdourahmane Tiani. The request will take effect on June 18, 2027, the court said, 1 year after notification. In the world of sports, Chairman of the National Sports Commission, Shehu Diko, has confirmed that Super Eagles head coach Eric Shell will remain in charge of Nigeria's senior national team and also handle the under-23 team after both parties reached an agreement on a new contract. Diko disclosed this following a meeting between officials of the National Sports Commission and the Nigeria Football Federation in Abuja, where plans for the future of the national teams were discussed. Shell's initial 2-year contract is due to expire at the end of 2026, and negotiations over an improved deal have been ongoing in recent months. After a third-place finish at the 2025 AFCON in Morocco, the Franco-Malian coach was reported to have requested a monthly salary package of $130,000, which would also cover the remuneration of his assistants, among other conditions. Providing an update on the talks, Diko revealed that an agreement had been reached and that the new terms would include remuneration as well as provisions for Shell's backroom staff. The 2026 FIFA World Cup group stage has begun to take shape, with 6 teams securing qualification for the round of 32, while 4 teams have been eliminated after the second round of group matches. Co-hosts Mexico and United States have all booked their places in the knockout stage alongside Germany, Argentina, France, and Norway. Mexico became the first team to qualify, topping Group A after victories over South Africa and Korea Republic. In the world of entertainment, in 2011, American rapper and actor 50 Cent encountered an unexpected setback in the production of his drama film when legendary Nigerian author Chinua Achebe declined a reported $1 billion offer to permit the use of the title Things Fall Apart. The film, which explores the story of an American football player battling cancer, had initially been set to carry the same title as Achebe's iconic 1958 novel. However, the Achebe Foundation firmly rejected the proposal, with his legal representatives noting that the work, published 17 years before 50 Cent's birth, remains one of the most widely read texts in modern African literature and a cornerstone of global literacy heritage. According to reports, Achebe's team made it clear that the intellectual property would not be licensed for even $1 billion, emphasizing the cultural and historical weight of the title. With that entertainment story, we end the news. But before we go, let's take a listen to stories that made headlines. President Bola Tinubu has transmitted a constitutional alteration bill seeking the establishment of state police to the Senate. Senate has suspended consideration of the highly anticipated state police bill and all legislative business at its emergency plenary session. On the foreign scene, Kenyan prosecutors said they will charge a number of students with the murder of 16 schoolmates in a burning of dormitory in late May that shocked the East African country. And in sports, Chairman of the National Sports Commission, Shehu Diko, has confirmed that Super Eagles head coach Eric Shell will remain in charge of Nigeria's senior national team and also handle the under-23 team after both parties reached an agreement. Thank you for listening to The World News on The Beat 97.9 FM Abuja. 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I am Eugenia Uma. Thank you for listening.
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light showers across the city of Abuja wake us up for a beautiful day two in the month of July. Good morning and welcome to your morning rush. My name is Big Shelly on the beat, here to kickstart your new month of July in a special way. And yes, I know, this week has been heavily inconsistent. Some days on air, some days off, and I think you can tell already from the sound of my voice, it's been a rocky week. My name is Big Shelly on the beat, and this is your heartbeat station, your beat 97.9 FM. I hope you're getting your day started the right way. There is so much to get into while we make sure we hit you with the updates, gists, and all the hits as you go about your day. Making the best day yet for you and your loved ones. Keep up with us, of course, everywhere at the Beat 97 ABJ, everyone's socials, and dial us up, the Beat 97.9 FM. Of course, while we catch up with all of that, there is so much drama happening in the World Cup. And yesterday, African teams were on their verge of possibly creating offsets. But surprisingly, just before the nick of halftime, or maybe a full time, it was a completely different story. The incredible performance from the Leopards of DR Congo in the first 45, and I dare say for most parts of the second 45, made people wonder if England were on their way home. But the Three Lions, courtesy the captain, El Capitan, Harry Kane, came through with a brace to ensure that dream remained a dream. Belgium were down up until 80 plus minutes against Senegal by 2 goals, only for a few minutes, less than 5 minutes, for them to come through 2-2. And many said, how did Senegal allow that happen? It ended, of course, at extra time with 3-2. All the juicy details and more you catch up on the World of Sports Extra next, right here on your Harvey station. Good morning.

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Stereo Heartbeat Station right here at the Beat 97.9 FM and your homeboy Big Sheddy, that's me, still holding it down. And while we're at it, there are a lot of things to deal with. Absolutely devastating updates coming in from the University of Osun State with the suspected invasion of persons allegedly, you know, said to be military personnel and who went into the university, assaulted a number of, you know, students as well as by the representation of the university, even raped some. So it's a very devastating situation going on there. The army has said they will probe the entire issue and find out exactly if these assailants were indeed military personnel and, you know, take necessary step to deal with it. But, you know, despite whatever level of justice that will be got from this situation, there are human beings who are already heavily traumatized from this entire encounter. But that's crazy in itself on one hand. And of course, we're going to be following up that story, monitoring to keep you up to speed on that front. On a different angle, the federal government, through the Ministry of Education, is making a new move. And this one has got a lot of people quite confused. The Minister of Education, Dr. Tunji Alausa, yesterday in Abuja, or should I say on Tuesday actually, in Abuja, during an inauguration of the Universal Basic Education Ministerial Implementation and Monitoring Committee, said that there's been a disparity in the ability of people to actually assess public education in the education sector, highlighting that primary school education, public schools were about 80,000 public primary schools and only 15,000 junior secondary schools in the country. But he goes on to say that there needs to be an elimination of the separation between JSS and senior secondary school, that's SSS. And I'm like, I don't understand how that is supposed to, you know, improve the access of the education facilities, infrastructure, more schools being built, better quality of, you know, the education being served, better quality for the teachers who are also providing these services would have been my first line of thought as regards how this should be attained. And I'm not, clearly I'm not the only one who has that point of view, because a lot of Nigerians are also asking questions as regards how this separation between JSS and SSS could be responsible for the disparity that the Minister for Education highly mentioned. I mean, over 20 million pupils dropped out of school between primary and JSS, and that should be due to the fact that infrastructural, you know, gaps is an issue. Affordability is an issue. So if that were to be taken care of, I definitely believe the educational registrations should go up, not because JSS is different from SSS, but I mean, I could be wrong. Let me know what you think about it. Hit us up on socials. We're everywhere at the Beat97ABJ. More hits coming through, and we're keeping it a buck on this one. It's Energy, Tiwa Savage, Wandico, and Mavo.

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Funny thing about your problems, they ain't mine. 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Getting religious with it. How I'm crossing these state lines. 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
3: 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Friends, it's the second day of the new month, and I wish you a very happy month. We've been looking at how we can crisscross and how we can step into this whole multi-decade vision down operational framework and how we are able to build a personal architecture. And so we're stepping into the third frame, which is about running the ecosystem operating system. That sounds a bit system, more or less an annual ritual. An ecosystem stays alive through rhythm. You need a repeatable annual and quarterly cadence to evaluate, prune, and nurture these relationships. What do I mean? Number one, you can have an annual event, just like I have done passing the torch a colloquium. The colloquium is going to be an annual event by the grace of God. And so I'm telling you how you can drive the alignment once in a year, often around a personal milestone or year end. So like this year that we started off with the colloquium, said passing the torch, mentorship as a catalyst for nation building. That was as our first. This is how you are able to drive the operating system of the ecosystem. And when you do this, you can then bring components of tier one and tier two together. Exactly what happened with passing the torch. As we begin to release the videos and the pictures later on, you'll see the high profile nature of what the passing the torch. It was a blend of all the three tiers. They will bring components of tier one. These are your sages. These are the top guns, and then tier two, collaborators and peers, to x-ray leadership trends, to review organizational culture transformation, and then to realign their own strategic direction. This is the way to run the ecosystem. Number two is to have a semi-annual pruning and cultivation, like an audit. Every 6 months, you need to ask yourself, where am I experiencing relational friction? Who has stepped into their next decade of capability and needs to be moved from tier three, for example? So a lot of my mentees in tier three who are young, they want to move into tier two to be peers. Who am I missing? This is an audit. I do this once in a while, that I look at my mentees who are junior execs, and I say, by this time, you should be in the middle level. What's going on? Why are you not here? But as we step into that, you actively look for your own replacement, because you're also saying that you need to identify the next generation leaders who are ready to take over the day-to-day operations, not just of your organization, not just of your business, but what you're doing, the job and the role you are in. Who is ready to take that off you? And that automatically frees you up to move fully into governance and advisory roles. I wish a lot of seniors know this, because when you do not go through a semi-annual pruning and cultivation from your own personal audit, you miss the boat big time. Because the third part of this is what I call the execution. It's the monthly operational rhythm. You need to lean on your support infrastructure and empower someone. Have an executive assistant or a dedicated project team to handle your logistics. Let them manage your calendar and your mentorship cohorts. But then, at the end of the day, you need to stay true to ask yourself, am I a torchbearer? And what is the mindset of a torchbearer? Friends, at this point, we'll be back same time, same station tomorrow as we look at this beautiful close to our ecosystem management. God bless.
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1: 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I hope you're having a great time enjoying the Nigerian Top 10 Countdown. My name is Big Shetty on the Beats. 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Got some updates coming in from the UK, and this one initially got people concerned a bit because the amount of money being questioned was a big one. But then again, when you think about it, the fact that this is the United Kingdom's government's support to various immigrants who, you know, came through from one questionable means or the other as asylum seekers, that you get to understand exactly where they're going. Now, for instance, the United Kingdom's government is putting together a legislature that would make sure that anyone who's hoping to seek asylum in the United Kingdom would pay a sum of £10,000 before they can actually apply for asylum seeking. And this is largely because the United Kingdom's government is saying that some of these funds that they are going to pay back essentially is funds that they were taken care of by the United Kingdom's government. And essentially, they would need to show that they are willing to contribute back to the system, you know, before they seek asylum there. Now, £10,000 is a lot of money. That's about 18 million naira. So it's not exactly easy, especially for someone who's probably running from war or troubles or wherever they might be running from in hopes to get to safer haven. But at the end of the day, I think the commitment in one angle might be the, you know, the nudge that the government of this nation might actually consider to say, hey, maybe this person, you know, is promising in terms of their devotion to, you know, contribute to society. But at the end of the day, you understand that it may not be quid pro quo, because when it comes to asylum seeking, when it comes to immigrants in various nations, there is only so much tolerance and limits to what they might give. They might not be as xenophobic as South Africa has been to a lot of nations, but it could get to a point where it gets tough and you start hearing statements like immigrants must go and the rest of all of that. So if you're out there looking or seeking greener pastures, you might want to consider it if it's something you're looking into. But remember, this asylum seeking is majorly for people fleeing war-torn areas and might have come into the United Kingdom from questionable means or straits, as the case might seem. If you're looking to travel and seek, you know, stay in these countries, you may seek a more valid, stronger stance in your application as you're going on. But anyway, we've got a whole lot more still to come right here on your heartbeat station. My name is still Big Shetty on the Beats. I got updates on everything happening at Shea Bar and Grill later on today. It's Thursday after all, pre-weekend special on your heartbeat station.

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0: Excuse me, ladies and gentlemen, I don't mean to disturb, but this is a robbery. 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

Charlie Poppy, the president of Puerto Rico.

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And trapping down houses. 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Drink, got it coming out of fountain. What you finna do for that?

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Ask Pluto Banker 21, you know.

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2: 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The federal government urged Nigerians to begin immediate preparations for possible flooding as the rainy season intensifies, warning that climate change has significantly altered the country's rainfall patterns and heightened flood risks across several states. The call was made by the Special Assistant to the President on Climate Change Matters, Yusuf Kelani, who said recent flooding in Lagos and other parts of the country should serve as a wake-up call for governments, communities, and citizens to prioritize disaster preparedness and climate resilience. The Police Service Commission has approved the promotion of 93 senior police officers to their next ranks following their successful participation in the recently concluded written examination on oral interview conducted at the Commission's headquarters in Abuja. A statement by PSC spokesman Toriti Kalu said the promotions include 13 commissioners of police elevated to the rank of Assistant Inspector General of Police, 17 deputy commissioners of police promoted to the commissioners of police, and 28 assistant commissioners of police promoted to the deputy commissioners of police, and 33 chief superintendents of police elevated to the rank of assistant commissioners of police. The Nigeria Union of Teachers, NUT, has suspended its withdrawal of service across Oyo State public schools following renewed engagements with the state government and assurances over measures to improve security after the abduction of teachers and learners in Orire local government area. In a statement jointly signed by the union's Oyo State Chairman Hassan Fatai and Secretary Olukayode Salami, the union announced that the suspension followed a directive from its national leadership after reviewing the prevailing security situation and considering appeals by the Oyo State government and other key stakeholders. On the foreign scene, a convicted people smuggler, once described as the godfather of the French migrant camps, is living in Leicestershire and believed to be seeking asylum while working illegally, a BBC investigation reveals. Twana Jamal was given a 5-year jail sentence in France in 2016, where authorities described him as one of the most successful people smuggler ever caught. And in sports, Yuri scored the latest winner in World Cup history as Belgium mounted an incredible comeback from 2 goals down to beat Senegal 3-0. 3-2 and qualify for the last 16 of the World Cup. Senegal appeared on course for a first win in a World Cup knockout match since their 2002 debut after taking a 2-0 lead through strikes from Habib Diarra and Smaila Sarr in situ. On the entertainment desk, popular model and content creator Nara Smith has shared the heartbreaking news that her 2-year-old daughter, Wimsey Lo, has been diagnosed with cancer. Nara and her husband's fears were confirmed when doctors diagnosed Wimsey with cancer and informed them that it has spread, requiring immediate chemotherapy. And that's the headline news on The Beat 97.9 FM Abuja. 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I am Eugenia.
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Man, heard what you said through the grapevine. Funny thing about your problems, they ain't mine. 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Getting religious with it. High crossing these state lines.

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Young rich, got chopper team. 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

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Welcome on board wherever you're listening from. Show is officially on and we're going all the way to 9 o'clock now as I power you through all the hits and bring you up to speed with some of the latest conversations. 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That's the handle, and my name is Victor Velmo. So let's hit the throttle right now and start moving, because starting from 2026, PlayStation users will no longer be able to purchase a physical game disc. Like, what is going on? Everything is going digital. I know some people who are collectors who have stocks of games and all of that. I do have a few of these at home, but you know, just hearing that from 2028 they will stop producing games for physical copies. Like, if you're buying, it has to be a digital one. And this decision, according to PlayStation, is driven by the rapid changing customer habits, with nearly 4 in 5 of PlayStation gamers purchases already made digitally. And the announcement has sparked backlash from fans who value physical game collection and the ability to resell the titles. And you know, this is happening amid a broader worries about digital ownership, because there have been some cases where you own something digitally and you get a message that, oh, this game would no longer be available in the digital stores and all of that. But if you had your disc, nobody is going to tell you that. This announcement was made yesterday, and trust me, PlayStation fans are really, really not having it at this point. Well, in response to this trend, Domino's put out a tweet, an official statement saying, response to trends in the gaming industry, as from the 1st of April 2027, Domino's UK will cease production of physical pizzas and shift to production of digital pizzas only. And consumers will be able to download our full range of delicious pizza codes using the power of their imagination. Enjoy them in an entirely virtual sense. Pew, pew, pew. Shots fired at PlayStation. Yeah, but I mean, it's just, to me, it makes sense that you want to go digital, but I think it should still be an option. It shouldn't be compulsory. You shouldn't push everybody to go digital. And we also hear the PlayStation 6 will come with an option of the disc attached to it will be external. It's going to be an external disc that would be inserted into it, like you know, like a drive you plug and attach a disc. But I think that's a better option other than scrapping it completely. Let's see if more fans cry out if this will affect the decision by Sony PlayStation. Now, talking about playing game, I play FIFA quite often. And, you know, something happens when you're playing that game towards the ending of the game, like 70th minute, 80th minute, tension kicks in, especially if you're playing against a tough opponent and you try to keep the ball, and you may find yourself losing or at least getting a draw. So it just depends. I can understand the tension, but tell me why, and tell me what is going on in the FIFA World Cup, or why Senegal and Democratic Republic of Congo could not hold on to their leads respectively. I can forgive DR Congo, right? The game ended 2-1 against England. I can forgive them to an extent, but tell me why Senegal will be leading Belgium. They would be leading Belgium. They are leading Belgium, right? With 2 goals and barely 10 minutes to the end of the game. These guys lost the lead. Like, they lost the lead. They lost it. It came down to 2-2 before the end of the 90-minute plus extra time. Game went into extra time, and Belgium, who were barely touching the ball, who understood they were struggling in that game, they came and won that game 3-2.
Like, what is going on with the African side? Why can you not keep your lead? I'm finding it hard to understand. Please, please, please. I'm talking to Algeria, Egypt, and Cabo Verde. These are the three teams left in this competition that are Africans. You guys, if you take a lead, make sure you keep it. If you're losing from the start, just lose and let's know you're losing. Don't give us false hope by winning the game in the first half, winning it in the before the first hydration break, and then with about 20 minutes to go, you just lose it. That is terrible. We don't want that at all, at all. So Spain is taking on Austria later today, 8 p.m. Nigerian time. Portugal will be playing Croatia, midnight Nigerian time. And Switzerland versus Algeria, it's also taking place 4 a.m. Nigerian time. These are some of the games happening in the World Cup. You're welcome. 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

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And you have to keep on moving on. Yeah. You got to keep on moving on. Yeah, Johnny.

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1: 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I am Eugenia Uma. Here are the headlines. Tinubu sends State Police Amendment Bill to Senate. Senate adjourns emergency plenary on State Police Overrep's death. Kenya to charge students for murder in deadly dormitory fire. Plus, Shell gets new Eagles contract, handed Olympic Eagles job. And other news in detail. President Bola Tinubu has transmitted a constitution alteration bill seeking the establishment of state police to the Senate. The Senate President Godswill Lokpabio made this known during plenary, adding that the Senate will consider the

memory of a member of the House of Representatives, Honorable Yahaya Tungu, whose death cast a sobering mood over the National Assembly. The upper chamber had reconvened from recess amid expectations that lawmakers would accelerate action on the proposed constitutional amendment seeking to establish state police across the Federation, a measure widely seen as a major step in the ongoing efforts to reform Nigeria's security architecture. However, proceedings were cut short after Senate President Godswill Akpabio announced the death of Tungu, who represented the Kwame Funakaye Federal Constituency of Gombe State in the House of Representatives. Borno State Government has received the United Kingdom's Deputy Chief of Defence Staff, Lieutenant General Charlie Collins, for a high-level assessment of bilateral defence cooperation with the Nigerian Army. The British Defence Staff West Africa announced the visit in a post on its official X handle. According to the military, the visit underscores the UK's ongoing support for Nigeria-led initiatives aimed at enhancing security and promoting regional stability in West Africa amid persistent threats from terrorism and insurgency. This latest engagement comes as Nigeria enhances its transnational cooperation in the fight against banditry and terrorism, particularly in the northern region. The Inspector General of Police, Olatunji Disu, has called for deeper collaboration between the police, communities, traditional institutions, and other stakeholders to effectively tackle insecurity across the country. He also made a passionate plea for an end to the deep-seated mutual suspicion between law enforcement and citizens, declaring that sustainable security can only be achieved when there is genuine trust on both sides. This made the call during a strategic stakeholders' engagement on security in Awka, the Anambra State capital, represented by the Deputy Inspector General of Police in charge of the Southeast Geopolitical Zone, DIG Kenechukwu Omuemele. The IGP stressed that effective crime fighting depends on mutual trust and confidence between the police and the communities they serve. The Director General of the National Youth Service Corps, NYSC, Brigadier General Olakunle Nafiu, has cautioned Corps members against engaging in partisan politics as Nigeria moves closer to the 2027 general elections. He gave the warning during a town hall meeting with 2026 Batch B Stream 1 Corps members at the temporary NYSC orientation camp in Amada, Akko local government area of Gombe State. Nafiu stressed that the credibility and integrity of the NYSC scheme rests on its long-standing tradition of political neutrality, warning that any involvement in partisan activities could undermine public trust in the institution. He warned specifically against Corps members attending political rallies in NYSC uniforms or insignia, saying such actions could be easily misinterpreted by the public and media as institutional bias. 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Still to come, a foreign sports and entertainment. Away from the national stories, Kenyan prosecutors said they will charge a number of students with the murder of 16 schoolmates in the burning of a dormitory in late May that shocked the East African country. 16 pupils aged between 18 and 15 died and 132 were injured in a fire that broke out shortly after midnight on 28 May in a dormitory at the Utumishi Girls' School in Gilgil, about 100 kilometers north of Nairobi. 9 pupils from the school, which mainly caters for the children of police officers, are still in police custody. Most of them were arrested the day after the tragedy on charges of arson. Junta ruled Niger has officially submitted its request to withdraw from the International Criminal Court, ICC, the Hague-based tribunal said, 9 months after announcing the move alongside allies Mali and Burkina Faso. The three Sahelian countries are all ruled by hardline military governments that came to power in coup between 2020 and 2023.

0: and have turned their backs on the West. They jointly announced their withdrawal from the ICC in September last year, calling the court an instrument of neocolonial repression in the hands of imperialism. In a statement sent to AFP, the ICC said it had received an instrument of withdrawal on June 18th from Niger, led by General Abdourahmane Tiani. The request will take effect on June 18th, 2027, the court said, 1 year after notification. In the world of sports, Chairman of the National Sports Commission, Shehu Diko, has confirmed that Super Eagles head coach Eric Shell will remain in charge of Nigeria's senior national team and also handle the under-23 team after both parties reached an agreement on a new contract. Diko disclosed this following a meeting between officials of the National Sports Commission and the Nigeria Football Federation in Abuja, where plans for the future of the national teams were discussed. Shell's initial 2-year contract is due to expire at the end of 2026, and negotiations over an improved deal have been ongoing in recent months. After a third-place finish at the 2025 AFCON in Morocco, the Franco-Malian coach was reported to have requested a monthly salary package of $130,000, which would also cover the remuneration of his assistants, among other conditions. Providing an update on the talks, Diko revealed that an agreement had been reached and that the new terms would include remuneration as well as provisions for Shell's backroom staff. The 2026 FIFA World Cup group stage has begun to take shape, with 6 teams securing qualification for the round of 32, while 4 teams have been eliminated after the second round of group matches. Co-hosts Mexico and United States have all booked their places in the knockout stage alongside Germany, Argentina, France, and Norway. Mexico became the first team to qualify, topping Group A after victories over South Africa and Korea Republic. In the world of entertainment, in 2011, American rapper and actor 50 Cent encountered an unexpected setback in the production of his drama film when legendary Nigerian author Chinua Achebe declined a reported $1 billion offer to permit the use of the title Things Fall Apart. The film, which explores the story of an American football player battling cancer, had initially been set to carry the same title as Achebe's iconic 1958 novel. However, the Achebe Foundation firmly rejected the proposal, with his legal representatives noting that the work, published 17 years before 50 Cent's birth, remains one of the most widely read texts in modern African literature and a cornerstone of global literacy heritage. According to reports, Achebe's team made it clear that the intellectual property would not be licensed for even $1 billion, emphasizing the cultural and historical weight of the title. With that entertainment story, we end the news. But before we go, let's take a listen to stories that made headlines. President Bola Tinubu has transmitted a constitutional alteration bill seeking the establishment of state police to the Senate. Senate has suspended consideration of the highly anticipated state police bill and all legislative business at its emergency plenary session. On the foreign scene, Kenyan prosecutors said they will charge a number of students with the murder of 16 schoolmates in a burning of dormitory in late May that shocked the East African country. And in sports, Chairman of the National Sports Commission, Shehu Diko, has confirmed that Super Eagles head coach Eric Shell will remain in charge of Nigeria's senior national team and also handle the under-23 team after both parties reached an agreement. Thank you for listening to The World News on The Beat 97.9 FM Abuja. 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I am Eugenia Umar. Thank you for listening.
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I feel about it is just how I feel about it, you know what I'm saying? I ain't too much got to do no explaining of what's going on. You know, I'm going on, you know what I mean? Man, who this for?

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Victor Velmo here to make your evening worthwhile and go smoothly. Meanwhile, at the Mass Communication alumni of OSPOLY, that's Osun State Poly in Ire, MAOS is set to officially launch and kick off fundraising of its multi-million naira National Secretariat and Legacy Hub Complex. And this project is said to be a landmark project aimed at creating a permanent home for the association while preserving its rich legacy for generations to come. So the event is on the 4th of July, this Saturday, the 4th of July, at City Dwellers Hall along Akong's Road behind Jubilee Baptist Church, Ring Road area, Oshogbo, Osun State. Now, activities are kicking off by 10 a.m. promptly, so you want to be there on time. The ceremony will start with an impressive lineup of distinguished guests, including the Executive Governor of Osun State, Senator Ademola Adeleke, and he is taking on the role of the special guest of honor, while the National Secretary of the APC, Senator Ajibola Bashiru, will serve as the chief launcher. Also expected are the Rector of Osun State Polytechnic, Ire, Professor Kehinde Adeyemi Alabi, alongside the head of the Mass Communication Department, Dr. Idowu Akinrosoye, and Alhaji Moshood Suleiman from the Federal Ministry of Information and Public Enlightenment, who will deliver one of the keynote addresses. And the event will be hosted by the National President of MAOS, Comrade Adekunle Sikiru, popularly known as ABCOS, with support from alumni, stakeholders, friends of the institution, as well as well-wishers committed to advancing the future of mass communication education. So the proposed National Secretariat and Legacy Hub is envisioned as more than just a building. It's a legacy project that will serve as a hub for collaboration, mentorship, networking, professional development, and the continued growth of the association. So everyone is invited, especially alumni are invited for this historic occasion put together by the Mass Communication alumni of Osun State Polytechnic, Ire, as they lay the foundation for a bright future. For more information, you can contact the National President on 0806-978-3722. Again, 0806-378-3722. So the Mass Communication alumni of OSPOLY in Ire, they are set to officially launch and kick off fundraising of its multi-million naira National Secretariat and Legacy Hub Complex this Saturday, the 4th of July. This is your Drive Time Show. Keep your hands on your wheels if you're driving. And of course, let me take you to your next destination. 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

0: motherfucker LP. 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

0: Your drive time show on the hot beat of Abuja, the beat 97.9 FM Velmo here, helping you navigate and get through the busy traffic of the FCT. So things are heating up in courts and also pretty much soon in the polling units on it concerns the forthcoming election. So the former vice president Atiku Abubakar has appointed Kenneth Okonkwo, the Nollywood actor and politician, as his spokesperson for the 2027 presidential election. Now, following a snapshot of this appointment letter that Kenneth Okonkwo, aka Living in Bondage, shared earlier today, the appointment letter stated that following Atiku's emergence as the presidential candidate of the African Democratic Congress for the general election, that he is pleased to offer an appointment to Kenneth Okonkwo as a spokesperson for the 2027 general elections. And the letter said the appointment reflects Atiku's confidence in Okonkwo's competence, public communication skills, integrity, political judgment, and ability to represent the public positions of the ex-vice president in a professional and responsible manner. So this man, by the way, a little background story, he used to be the spokesperson for Peter Obi of Labour Party, and he was a spokesperson in the 2023 electoral election, and you know, they have since fallen out. He has now fallen out with the former governor, and who is also the presidential candidate of the NDC, Peter Obi, and he has instituted a suit against him. Peter Obi has instituted a suit against Kenneth Okonkwo for defamatory remarks, but he is getting a job from Atiku to be his spokesperson. I don't know, but I know this man is bold. He is bold. He can defend something that is not good with a straight face. Like, he can look at everybody in the face and say what is on his mind. He doesn't care if he's swimming against the tide. He doesn't care what direction the water is flowing. He is ready to go the opposite direction, say what he has to say with confidence. And I think maybe that's what caught the attention of the former vice president Atiku Abubakar. But trust me, the internet is reacting to his appointment, and I would love to hear your thoughts at the beat 97ABJ. That's the handle. Why don't you go ahead and tap me and be a part of the show?
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1: I heard what you said through the grapevine. Funny thing about your problems, they ain't mine. Staying up through the late night. 20 seconds to game time. Getting religious with it. Time crossing these state lines. Working hard through the late nights. 20 seconds.

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my love go by me. 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And I do most I do about yourself.

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We are at Beat 97.9 FM. Victor Velmo here to help you get through the busy traffic of the FCT. We've knocked off 3 hours already on the show, and it cannot be worthwhile without you on the other side of the radio. Oops, I did not wish you happy new month yesterday. So from me to you and to you and yours, happy new month. May this month of July bring you even more blessings, and may everything that concerns you prosper, and may God keep you safe from harm, troubles, and bad news. Somebody you know will not fall victim of one chance, because the city keeps, you know, it's just crazy. We don't pray for any sad news. May you and yours be safe. Talk to me about the World Cup right now. Spain, they have looked like genuine title contenders right from the start of this competition. Today, they take on Austria. Portugal is playing Croatia. I think Croatia is in a better form. They are likely to win. Portugal, if they don't sit up. Algeria, you are one of the African teams we are looking forward to. You know, they, you got to do something. You got to do something. They are taking on Switzerland. So a look at yesterday's game that really annoyed me, because the African sides kept on losing their lead at crucial moment. 2-1, England won the game against DR Congo. Belgium 3-2 to Senegal. The United States, one of the host nations, beat Bosnia and Herzegovina 2-0. Not without their number 9, Balogun, picking up a red card. So he's likely going to miss the next game. Today's game, Spain Australia, is taking on, it's kicking off at 8 p.m. Portugal Croatia 12 a.m. that's like 12 midnight, and Switzerland versus Algeria is from 4 a.m. This is your drive time show. We are the heartbeat of Abuja, the beat 97 ABJ. Today is Burna Boy's birthday, so happy birthday to Odogwu Oloye, what else you want to call him. Happy birthday, Burna.

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1: 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Airdrop coming. 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

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Burna Boy is setting the records, like new records every day by day. He has become the first African act to reach 47.4 million monthly listeners on Spotify, overtaking Tyler after the success of his World Cup song with Shakira. So Burna Boy currently the only African to sit on 47.4 million monthly listeners, the highest ever from the continent. And this surge has been driven mainly by the World Cup anthem Die Die with Shakira. So congratulations to Burna Boy. And that song Die Die is just the engine room to hitting this 47 million monthly listeners. You don't want to imagine how much he's going to be cashing out on that one. Meanwhile, he turns 35 and he is being celebrated by his team, fans, and you know, people all over the world. So in a more intimate session where he was being celebrated by his crew, I mean, he got shy when they were just singing and wishing him happy birthday. His mom chimed in and said, hey, you're soon going to be 40. While they were praying for him, the mom also said, yeah, a good wife and children. I'm like, Mrs. Busse Ogulu, you said it right there. I thought you were a funky mom. I thought none of this would matter to you, but you just showed me, say na ninja mama you be. Gone. Happy birthday to your son, Burna Boy. And of course, if today's your birthday, if you're celebrating today, from all of us here, we're wishing you a happy, happy birthday. This is your Drive Time Show. Keep us loud and locked.

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Victor Velmo, Victor Velmo, on your drive time show on the hot beat of Abuja, the beat 97.9 FM. Thanks for staying there, keeping us locked and loud. This is where we wrap it up. You go ahead, enjoy the rest of your evening. I'm out of here. Bye-bye. My name is Victor Velmo. The handle is at Velmo Double. I want to wah, wah, wah, wah, wah, wah, wah, wah, wah. Bye, Chicka Cheesy. I'm out. Bye for now.

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